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6: Sometimes you can tell a lot about what someone wants to do offline by looking at what they do online. Let me tell you about Pinterest's first parenting trend report. Pinterest is a huge platform. They have 600 million monthly users, 80 billion searches per month. The report found a shift from the iPad kid era to now, when parents are actually more interested in real-world adventures and hands-on activities. The global trends and insights lead at Pinterest told us families are thoughtfully designing childhoods rooted in creativity, intention, and meaningful experiences. One psychologist we spoke to said he sees this as a reflection of parents' desire to build core capacities in their children: resilience, curiosity, self-regulation, empathy. These things don't grow automatically, but are built through lived experience. I'm Dr. Sanjay Gupta, helping you live a better life.
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0: 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I'm Marty Peterson.
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6: Last week, we looked at why more people are rethinking their yards. This week, we're focusing on what happens after that decision and what actually works once you start putting these ideas into practice. For Ginny Steibelt, that learning process didn't take long to kick in after she moved from Maryland to North Florida.
7: The other weird thing is that tomatoes do not set fruit if the nighttime temperatures don't go below 70. And so tomatoes don't grow well here in the summer. So you have to have really early spring tomatoes or fall tomatoes because the nights are not cold enough. And that was a complete surprise. Now, there's Everglades tomatoes, which is a different species. And it's a little tiny cherry tomato that is better suited for the warm night temperatures. But tomatoes are not for summer here. And so that was also a surprise.
6: It's a good reminder that gardening isn't universal. What works in one region can fall apart somewhere else. For Steibelt, that meant shifting her focus to what could actually handle the conditions in her yard.
7: As far as vegetables go, I am growing Seminole pumpkins, which is native to Mexico and Guatemala, but it was traded by indigenous peoples. So it was growing in Florida by the time the Europeans got here 500 years ago. And the Seminole Indians were growing it because it is a squash that can withstand our hot, wet summers. So that is my favorite squash here because the cucumbers and the other kinds of squash, again, don't like our hot, wet summers. And so this is going to be different for other people in other parts of the country because most of the country doesn't have hot, wet summers. They have hot, dry summers, so that more Mediterranean stuff would work there. But the Mediterranean stuff doesn't work that well in Florida.
6: These adjustments might seem small, but it's the difference between a full harvest and a disappointing season. It's less about what you want to grow and more about what actually belongs in that space.
7: So if you look at basil, the Italian basil, which is actually native to India, not Italy, the Italian basil, the sweet basil, again, does not like our hot, wet summers. But there is an alternative basil. It's called lime basil, which is native to Africa, and that it does very well in our hot, wet summers. So that is the basil I grow. I don't try to grow the sweet Italian basil anymore because it gets a fungus in the summertime.
6: Even small changes like how you water your plants can lead to better results over time.
7: I have 6 rain barrels, and the rain barrel water is much better for your soil than your municipal water. So the water that you get, that you drink, has additives in it that kill the microbes so that we don't get sick. But it also kills the microbes in the soil. And so we want the microbes in the soil. We want them. So the rain barrel water is much better for the soil, whether it's for a houseplant or for your gardens, so that you're not killing the beneficial microbes in the soil. Because the soil is a living ecosystem as well.
6: Thinking about a garden as a living ecosystem and not just a collection of plants is something Jim Glover says he's seeing more and more.

0: Of as well.
1: I'm not the only one anymore. One of my neighbors has turned their front lawn into a meadow, and it's almost heretical to consider. It's going against the dogma of decades, if not more than a century, of what a residential landscape is supposed to look like, with a large lawn, a shade tree, and some foundation shrubs. It's really heartening for me to see that there is this paradigm shift really occurring that is no small thing. So I think, as far as a trend goes, this is a big one, and I don't think it's a fad. I think it's going to become the norm, frankly.
0: Glover is the owner of Glover Perennials, a wholesale nursery that supplies plants to garden centers from Philadelphia to Boston. And he says the shift isn't just theoretical, it's showing up in what customers are buying. He remembers how hard it used to be to sell native goldenrod flowers. Goldenrods are native North American flowers that have long green stems topped with clusters of bright yellow flowers.
1: Back then, in the early 2000s, you know, selling a native goldenrod was like pulling teeth. And now we grow 11, I believe, native goldenrod species, and we literally sell thousands of them a year. So that's just one example. There's a lot of different goldenrod species. A lot of people have a mistaken thought that they cause hay fever, which is completely untrue. So just want to dispel that myth right away.
0: Now demand has expanded well beyond just a few species.
1: There's the showy goldenrod, there's the smooth asters, and the aromatic asters. Black-eyed Susans, you know, so many of us know that one already. Lupines, nodding onions, these are some great natives to incorporate into your gardens. Bee bombs, there's one of my favorites is called Golden Alexander, it has a Latin name, Zizia aurea. It's a stunning yellow, umbel-shaped flower. Pollinator magnet, if there ever was one.
0: But he says there's still a common misconception. Many gardeners focused almost entirely on flowers, even though they're only one piece of the puzzle.
1: I would highly recommend that everyone's garden, native-focused garden, should include a healthy dose of native grasses. They're sort of more the backbone. They're not in showy flower per se. Their seed heads can be quite showy unto themselves. Grasses like little bluestem and prairie dropseed and purple lovegrass, switchgrass, these are all native grasses that have excellent appeal aesthetically, but also do double duty as being good diverse biodiversity species for your garden.
0: Adding native grasses and shrubs can change how a space functions. They provide structure, hold interest into the fall and winter, and support wildlife in ways flowers alone can't. And when it comes to supporting pollinators over the course of a season, he says it's about more than just what you plant. It's about when those plants bloom.
1: There's a lot of information out there about how to attract pollinators to your garden. What are pollinators? Those are butterflies and bees and beetles and hummingbirds, the sort of things that feed on the nectar and the pollen of flowers. And there's a ton of information out there. In a nutshell, it's a super easy formula for someone to jump into this whole idea. Wildlife-friendly gardening is to have three or more species of wildflowers in bloom in every blooming month of the year. So take, say, if your season starts in April for flowers to begin and, say, ends in November, have several different things blooming at any different blooming month. And that is the simple recipe for having an effective pollinator garden.
0: As spring shifts into summer, you start to see what's really working, what takes off, what falls short, and what needs to change next year. For many gardeners, it's a never-ending process. Instead of aiming for a yard that looks perfect right away, more people are building spaces that change gradually and merge into the natural environment, benefiting not just themselves, but animals and insects too. To learn more about this topic and our guests, Jim Glover and Jenny Steibelt, head to viewpointsradio.org. For more behind the scenes and to support our show, follow us on Instagram, X, and Facebook by searching Viewpoints Radio. 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Our studio manager is Jay Silvers. I'm Gary Price.
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3: The next phase of space exploration isn't just about visiting other worlds, but the potential of one day living there. After Artemis II's successful mission to orbit the moon, attention is shifting from short trips to long-term presence. But scientists don't all agree on where that should happen first, the moon or Mars. The moon may be closer, but building a lasting settlement there poses its own challenges.
15: You know, there's different mentalities about this. Some people see the moon as a stepping stone. It is certainly easier to get to the moon. It is easier to get back from the moon if something goes wrong. Easier to send resupplies. In some ways, it makes sense to start with the moon, figure out some of the basics, and then go on to Mars. On the other hand, there's ways in which the moon is fundamentally different from Mars. You know, the gravity environment is something really, really impactful to human biology. And, you know, we've learned a lot from studies on the International Space Station and before that, the space shuttle, about what happens to the body in basically zero gravity and weightlessness, but we don't know as much about what happens in partial gravity.
3: That's Scott Solomon, teaching professor of biosciences at Rice University and author of Becoming Martian: How Living in Space Will Change Our Bodies and Minds. He says the moon has only 1/6 the gravity of Earth, while Mars has 1/3. It might not sound like a big difference, but this lack of gravity actually makes the moon a far harsher place to live.
15: If we can figure out how to operate on the moon and not just, you know, how to kind of build stuff there, but what happens to our bodies and also how do we feed ourselves? Can we grow crops? What are the impacts on those organisms of that partial gravity? In some ways, Mars should be easier because it's not as different from Earth. But some people think we should just go straight to Mars and like, hey, let's just focus on if Mars is the goal, then let's go straight there and solve the problems as they appear. So it kind of depends who you talk to and ultimately what is the motivation for going.
3: So what's really driving this push to Mars? As we discussed last week, part of it is rooted in a long-standing human impulse to explore. But Solomon says this motivation isn't purely philosophical. There are monetary motivations, too.
15: So there are people that are motivated by the opportunity to make a profit, right? So there's the idea that there might be things that we could, you know, mine on the surfaces of either the moon or Mars or beyond. The asteroid belt, which is, you know, just beyond Mars, is known to be very, very rich in rare earth elements. And a lot of these are the components of our technology, our smartphones and computer chips and all of that. So there's potentially money to be made. And once you're out in space in a lower gravity environment, it can be easier, in theory, to launch spacecraft, probes, whatever, to those places that have those valuable minerals, metals, elements.
3: Then there's the obvious scientific curiosity. We stand to learn a lot about ourselves, about life in the cosmos, and the origins of the universe. But for Solomon, the most compelling motivation is the survival of the human species.
15: If we are all confined to one planet, any sort of major disaster that would happen on Earth, whether it's self-inflicted like nuclear war or something external, something that we don't have control over, like a super volcano eruption or a major asteroid impact, right? That threatens to wipe us out and actually threatens potentially to wipe out all life on Earth. We know that mass extinctions have happened in the past, right? And so, you know, if you're confined to one planet, you are more vulnerable. So that might be something that is still far off in the future, but some people think that that's something we need to be actively working on so that when the time comes, we don't have all our eggs on one planet.
3: What will actually happen to us from an evolutionary perspective if we build settlements in a radically new environment like the moon or Mars? Will our bodies change over time? Solomon believes that natural selection will play a factor from generation to generation.
15: That's not a very pleasant process, right? Like when we talk about adaptation, we sort of gloss over the individuals that don't make it and don't pass on their genes to the next generation. So there's a lot of death and suffering that goes into the process of evolution by natural selection. You know, I think if we are deciding that we need to be living elsewhere, we need to live on Mars for whatever the motivation is, then, you know, we have the technology now to manipulate our biology, to manipulate our genes and our physiology in particular ways that could alleviate some of that death and suffering and could help to facilitate the process of adaptation in future generations. So yeah, there are biologists that are actively working on trying to think through, like, how could we do this? What manipulations could we do?
3: There are a lot of ethical questions to consider that can't be overlooked. Even though humans have the technology, there's still a lot we don't know.
15: We don't know if there are any negative effects of making those changes, right? So we need to make sure it's safe and effective and doesn't cause any unintended consequences. So, you know, and then we need to think through all of the downstream consequences. If we make these changes, what does that mean? Like, we are manipulating our evolutionary future, and who gets to make those choices, right? Under what circumstances? These are big, important questions that cannot be overlooked. What does it mean to be human? Is being human being a member of the species Homo sapiens? You know, if we look back at our evolutionary history, at what point did we become human?
3: When he teaches students about human evolution, Solomon shows them a diagram of fossils and asks them to pinpoint when Homo sapiens became human.
15: When did we cross that line? What did that look like? So I think if we play it forward in time, it's kind of the same exercise. What, you know, what does it mean to be human? If we sort of determined that biologically a new species had come into existence on Mars, does that mean they're not human or just a different kind of human? So, you know, it's almost a philosophical question. I mean, it is a biological question, and we can talk about what is the meaning of species in biology. You could probably get biologists to get in a fist fight if you ask them to actually define species and agree on how you draw the line between them. But I think it's more than biological, right? It's really like at the heart of who we are.
3: These questions shift the conversation from where we can go to what it means to go at all. Building a settlement in space isn't just a technical challenge. It's also a decision about how far we're willing to change as humans in order to live and exist in this environment. Solomon's book, Dark Star, A New History of the Space Shuttle, is available now online and in select bookstores. 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
19: This is Viewpoints Explained. I'm Ebony McMorris. When Tim Cook took over Apple in 2011, many wondered if he could follow the success of Steve Jobs and keep the momentum going. 15 years later, he's stepping down with a very different kind of legacy. Cook's departure wasn't a sudden exit. Apple says the move is part of a long-planned succession, with Cook transitioning to executive chairman of Apple's board, and John Ternus, a long hardware engineer at the company, is stepping up as the new CEO. But the timing does stand out. Apple is moving into a new phase that looks different from the one Cook managed. Under Cook's leadership, Apple became a financial powerhouse. The company grew from about $350 billion in value to more than $4 trillion. He expanded the product lineup, built a global supply chain, and turned products like AirPods and the Apple Watch into big revenue drivers. In many ways, he made Apple more consistent and less dependent on the success of the iPhone. That stability did come with trade-offs, though. Critics say Apple fell behind in artificial intelligence and had big delays to Siri updates. There was also mixed reviews on Apple's virtual reality headset, the Vision Pro. This raised questions about Apple's innovation or if it was just following existing ideas from competitors like Google. The big question is, what comes next? Smartphone sales, still Apple's core business, have largely cooled around the world. At the same time, the company is under pressure to catch up in artificial intelligences and develop software that tops rivals like Microsoft and Google. After a decade built on scale and stability, Apple is once again being judged on its innovation and ability to build superior, more premium products. That's Viewpoints Explained for this week. More in a moment.
20: Welcome to Culture Crash, where we examine what's new and old in entertainment. 3 years after season one premiered back in 2023, the Netflix anthology show Beef is back with a new season, highlighting another relatively small story of everyday people who have a chance encounter and quickly find themselves, well, beefing. Season 2 stars Oscar Isaac and Carey Mulligan as an established couple who run an elite country club in California, as well as Kaylee Spaney and Charles Melton as a younger couple who work around the club. When these four cross paths one night, and one couple ends up with footage of a fight between the other that spiraled out of control and got physical, blackmail, power grabs, and jealousy ensue. Watching Beef, I couldn't help but be reminded of another popular anthology series that uses intimate character studies to show larger trends of the modern world, in HBO's The White Lotus. Both The White Lotus and Beef have star-studded casts, depict the ugliness of everyday life, and use black comedy to show the many ways that seemingly ordinary people can find themselves obsessed with a neighbor, a coworker, or an acquaintance. Season 2 of Beef uses the setting of an elite country club to show exorbitant wealth in America, as well as the strivers who are desperate to cut off a piece of the American dream for themselves, no matter what sacrifices they need to make along the way. Led by star turns from all four members of its main cast, Beef Season 2 builds upon the stellar first season and proves that creator Lee Sung-jin's show has the writing, the direction, and the vision to continue mining black comedy and tense drama out of little interactions that go south in a hurry. I'm Evan Rook.
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9: When it comes to the myriad reasons people don't get enough exercise, psychologist Diana Hill has heard them all. She's the author of a new book with a great title, I Know I Should Exercise, But... On a recent episode of my podcast, Chasing Life, Hill told me the number one reason people don't exercise is because they don't feel like they have enough time. She told us that she encourages people she works with to shift from an either-or mindset to a both-and mindset. Hill herself uses time at her son's baseball game to walk around the field cheering him on instead of sitting on the sidelines. She also recommends setting up your space at home, at work, in the car, to facilitate movement. So every night before I go to bed, I lay out my workout clothes next to my bathroom sink, so they are waiting there for me as a good reminder. I'm Dr. Sanjay Gupta, helping you live a better life.
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4: Hi, it's Carson Daly, back at it with that fresh list of the 30 biggest songs across North America. But before we get to all that, we're going to listen to the top 10 from just 7 days ago. It's the Daily Download Countdown Rewind that starts right now. Sienna Spiral kicked things off for us, so let's relive the magic last week at number 10 with Die on This Hill

0: There's Freya Sky. I was number 9 last week as we all sat around the radio and listened to the top 30 as we recap the top 10. I'm Carson Daly. And that was Silent Treatment from young Freya Sky, who was selling out concerts left and right. They keep having to move her to bigger venues. Good for her. Let's keep the rewind going. Last week, Pink Panthers and Zara Larsson jumped up 4 spots. They were in the top 10 for the first time with the remix of Stateside. Number 8 on the Daily Download Countdown Rewind.
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3: In a world in need of a hero, one man rises to the challenge in style. He is.

Carson Daly. I love Pitbull. You love Pitbull. Stagecoach really loved Pitbull. If you thought Stagecoach was just country Coachella, you are mistaken. They have not only some pop acts, but they got Pitbull there, and he closed it out and absolutely brought down the house. So we thought it'd be fun to go back and play a little Pitbull for you. Mr. 305. So we found one from 2013 where he teamed up with Kesha on Timber. It's our throwback selection this weekend on the Daily Download.

0: It was a fun trip. Dolly, that is Mr. 305 Pitbull himself. I love Pitbull. He was on my radio show once when I did mornings in Los Angeles. And to this day, he was one of my favorite guests because, you know, morning radio is tough because it's so early in the morning and rock stars and musicians and early mornings don't mesh well. He came in his suit, showered, clean, energetic, ready to go. And I was so impressed by him. He is the man. That was Timber from Kesha and Pitbull, our throwback pick on the Daily Download. All right, let's get back to last week's top 10, and then we'll get to this week's top 30 here in about 45 minutes or so. BTS are performing in Mexico City this weekend, and then the boys are headed to California for 3 nights at Stanford. Here's Swim, last week's number 7 on the Daily Download.
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When Did You Get Hot from Sabrina, who, by the way, has got that new song with Madonna that you might have seen at Coachella. They actually released it as a single. I'm going to play it coming up, I don't know, about an hour on the top 30 once we get started with that show. So listen for that. I am Carson Daly. Always a pleasure to be here counting backwards. The Daily Download Countdown Rewind here hitting the halfway mark. Last week's number 5 song. And we aren't even halfway through the year, and people are already saying that Ray's new album is album of the year. I don't know, a lot of great albums came out. That's a tall order, but you never know. I'm a big fan of Ray's as well. Here is Where's My Husband. It was down 2 last week to 5 on the Daily Download.

That was Somber and Homewrecker. Last week was at number 4 on the Daily Download. It's Carson Daly. We'll keep it going to our top 3 now from a week ago. And Kehlani Folded was up a spot. Here it is on the Daily Download Countdown Rewind.

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2: I'm Carson Daly with the song that was number one on this very weekend 5 years ago. We take you back to The Weeknd, Ariana Grande, with the remix of Save Your Tears. 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

weekend in Ari 5 years ago. We will fast forward now to the present. 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Plus, she's going to be releasing her new album, Petal, at the end of July. 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That's in theaters in November. So the remix of Save Your Tears, former number one on the Daily Download. All right, let's get back to our countdown rewind. Only a couple more songs to get to. We are hot on the heels of unleashing a brand new top 30 list for you here in the beautiful month of May. So let's see what was number two last week. It was Bruno, who was bounced out of the top spot. Here's I Just Might, last week's runner-up on the Daily Download.

0: It's funny, that was my first pick of the week of the year in 2026. It debuted on this show all the way back at number 27 on January 10th. And then, of course, as you just heard last week, Olivia Dean dethroned Bruno Mars. So easy to fall in love was your brand new number one song. That's going to do it. No more looking back. This week's 30 biggest songs across North America are ready to go. 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
0: Hey, everybody, it's Carson Daly with, yes, your fresh, brand new, hot off the press list of 30 of the biggest songs all across North America. Hope this May is treating you and yours well. We got about 3 hours to hang together. We'll not only do the top 30, we're also going to throw in a few extras, maybe some requests, a couple featured songs. We'll make sure that it's all tidy and a lot of fun. So again, thanks for being here. We're going to start things off with a triple D. As you well know, it is a Daily Download debut, brand new song to our chart. In fact, this one was our number one trending song on our little mini countdown, the TT5 last week. Today, What You Sayin' from Lil Uzi Vert is debuting and kicking things off at number 30 on the Daily Download.
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3: 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I just

0: Corbin, Bessin, and Chewy stay at number 29 with Blink, and of course the debut of Lil Uzi Vert before that, getting the show started with What You Saying. You're on the Daily Download. I am your host, Carson Daly. So glad that it is May and finally warming up, and we've got another debut. This song was the number one trending song on our mini countdown, the TT5, for 3 weeks in April, and now it finally breaks through on the big show today. Here's Bella Kay, I Love It, I Love It, I Love It, getting its debut at number 28 on the Daily Download.
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2: 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This song world premiered at Coachella during Sabrina Carpenter's Weekend 2, headlining when she was doing the gig there in the desert, and brought out Madonna and freaked everybody out. Now it's been released officially. I don't know. Could be a good contender for Song of the Summer for 2026. See what you think if you haven't heard it. Here's Madonna and Sabrina, Bring Your Love, our Pick of the Week on the Daily Download.

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1: There you have it. The former queen of pop, you could say, Madonna, is back. Teamed up with Sabrina Carpenter. They did the Coachella gig together. Very cool to see. You know, when I was a teenager, Madonna was it to many of the teenagers today who look up to Sabrina with the outfits, the pageantry, the showmanship, the music, the songs, all of it. Very cool to see those two generational pop stars coming together and yielding such great music. That's Bring Your Love, our pick of the week from Madonna and Sabrina on the Daily Download. 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All right, cool. Let's get back to that countdown now. Again, I'm your host, Carson Daly. Thank you for being here. PB Rex's new album, Dirty Blonde, is going to be out in about a month. I think it's June 12th, the date. And off it is New Religion, which today is at number 27, right where it was last weekend, on the Daily Download, this week's top 30.

There's Olivia Dean's Man I Need. It drops number 26 on the Daily Download. This week's Top 30, I am Carson Daly. And Jason Derulo put out this new song, and it's moved up three spots this week. Good for Jason. Sexy for Me is the name of it. And right now, it's at number 25 on the Daily Download.

0: wrong way. There's Lady Gaga and Doechii, the track off the Devil Wears Prada 2 soundtrack called Runway. That is up 6 spots from 30 last week, where it made its daily download debut, to number 24 this week. So getting a nice bounce as the movie is out. Lady Gaga actually is in the movie herself. So lots of good stuff happening with Lady Gaga. I'm Carson Daly. It's that time of the show where we take a second and try and predict, of all the songs that are out right now, what might be coming soon to this countdown in the not-too-distant future.
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0: Well, it's kind of a cheat this week because I played this last week as my pick of the week. But, you know, when a song's out there and it's so good and you also just selfishly want to hear it, you do what you got to do to get it on the radio. And so I'm doing that for my buddy Teddy Swims, who's the man. Here's Mr. Know-It-All. We're betting the farm that it is coming soon to the Daily Download Top 30 Countdown.

0: And there is Teddy Swims, whose upcoming six-month tour will get kicked off June 4th. And you just heard Mr. Know-It-All. What a voice. We think that one for sure is coming soon to this countdown on the Daily Download Top 30. 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

0: All right, it's Carson Daly, and you know what? I have a couple of extra minutes right now to pause from the Top 30 Countdown and play something that isn't quite on the charts yet. Here it is, a daily download extra. You're welcome.
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Frisk Guy falls 14 spots. Ouch, nearly half the countdown. From number 9 last week, where I thought it was headed into the top 5, but boy, was I wrong. It plummets to number 23 today with Silent Treatment. Ouch, so sorry. This is the Daily Download Top 30 Countdown. Let's find some brighter news. I'm Carson Daly. Pitbull Lil Jon actually move up. All right, here we go. 2 spots. They were 24 last week, and they're down to 22 with Damn, I Love Miami.

0: little K-pop for your dining and dancing pleasure. Cordis up a spot, now just outside our top 20 with Go at 21. I'm Carson Daly. Good start to the show, everybody. We're a third of the way there. 10 songs down, 20 more to go. We're going to organize them and play them next. The Daily Download, this week's top 30, continues right after this.
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0: I'm Carson Daly with the song that was number one on this very weekend 5 years ago. We take you back to the weekend, Ariana Grande with the remix of Save Your Tears. It's our former number one today on the Daily Download. Yeah.

weekend in Ari 5 years ago. We will fast forward now to the present. The weekend's touring in South America. Ariana Grande's summer tour gets kicked off next month. Plus, she's going to be releasing her new album, Petal, at the end of July. Oh, and by the way, she's also in that new Meet the Parents movie that looks great. That's in theaters in November. So the remix of Save Your Tears, former number one on the Daily Download. Carson Daly with you, and welcome back to the countdown. We're 10 songs down, our top 20 primed and ready to go. Hope this finds you and yours well. Let's get to some Noah Kahan. So depending on, you know, when you're listening to me right now, because the show airs at different times in different places, Noah Kahan's either going to be performing on SNL tonight, or he already did and you're watching the YouTube clips and loving it. The Great Divide. Here is Noah Kahan, number 20 and up one on the Daily Download.

0: Dominic Fike moves into the top 20. Good for Dominic for the first time. Four spot move there for Baby Doll now at number 19. I'm Carson Daly. Top 18 songs are on the way. Are your favorites on the list? Yes. Tyla, Zara Larsson, who we just had on the Plaza at the Today Show, kicking off our summer concert series, and she absolutely crushed it just on Friday. One Republic, Ray, and the Mini Countdown, our trending top five. It's all coming up on the Daily Download, top 30 next.
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2: I went deaf on the...

Well, we're not even halfway through the year. A lot of people saying that Ray's new album could be album of the year, which is saying a lot, given Bruno Mars has a new record out, Olivia Rodrigo will have a new record out, Harry Styles put out a new record. Lots of big artists have records out in 2026, but Ray will be right there in the mix. That was Where's My Husband this

0: One Republic right there, moving up a spot to number 16. That is Need Your Love on our list of 30 great songs in North America. I'm Carson Daly. It's time for our mini countdown. If you are here often, hopefully you are, you know that we take a pause from the big countdown, our top 30, and we break open a little trending countdown of the top five songs that usually for social media reasons or movies that are out or who knows what's going on. These are the songs everybody's buzzing about. Let's see what we got today.
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0: Olivia Rodrigo did a great job on SNL. Is number five on the TT5. The power pairing of Morgan Wallen and Ella Langley are fourth.
2: So baby, how do I tell my heart it ain't yours when I said it before? I can't love you anymore.
0: Pink Pantheress and Zara Larsson, another good one, at three. Madonna and Sabrina Carpenter, yet another duet, runner-up.

0: Number one.
1: And the TT5 number one song this week goes to I'm Sensing a Trend. Four out of the five songs on our TT5 were collaborations. They were pairs. Olivia Rodrigo at five, the only solo artist on our list. Well, here's She Did It Again. This time it's Tyla and Zara Larsson. Also, shout out to Zara, who made our list twice. Here's your most trending track on the Daily Download, TT5.

And that was our coming soon prediction just last week. And Tyla with Zara Larsson. Haven't landed officially on the show yet, but she did it again. Not only, you know, made my feature last week as our coming soon track, but made your feature. 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All right, we wrapped up the mini little countdown this week. Let's get back to that big list now. In our quest to get to number one of the biggest songs in North America, it's the Daily Download Top 30. And if you think of female artists right now who are literally everywhere and absolutely blowing up and crossing over a lot, now there's a lot of good choices that come to mind, but I don't think you'd be wrong to say Ella Langley is having a real bona fide moment, especially being a country artist that now has just become so huge in pop, namely because of this song. She recently made history as one of the few country artists to be number one on both the Billboard 200 and the Billboard Hot 100 charts at the same time. Here is Choosin' Texas, number 15 on the Daily Download. Just when

0: There's Bruno Mars on the move again this week, up two spots. That's Risky It All now at number 14. I'm Carson Daly, top 13 songs on deck. We're going to hear from Olivia Rodrigo, who, shout out to Olivia, did a great job doing double duty on SNL. Harry Styles, Taylor Swift, Alex Warren, and hopefully your favorite song next on The Daily Download.
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1: All right, fresh off some late night TV appearances where she's playing music. Also, her hosting and performing gig at SNL last weekend. She did a great job with that. That's a heavy lift, but I thought she was up for the task. She's also announced her 40-city U.S. Unraveled tour that kicks off on the 25th of September in Connecticut. Drop Dead was the biggest mover last weekend with a six-spot jump. This week to number 13, it's the biggest mover again. 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Okay, you're on the Daily Download, this week's Top 30. I am your host, Carson Daly. Thanks for being here. We're getting close to the Top 10. Two spots outside of it, we find Alex Warren. Here's Fever Dream. This is a fun song. Turn it up and enjoy on the Daily Download.

0: Here's Harry Styles, American Girls, number 11. Although there's one American girl who comes up a lot when you search Harry Styles right now. That's one Zoe Kravitz, who was seen with a big old rock on her finger. And I'm not spreading the rumors. I'm going to quote People Magazine, who I would cite as a very reliable source in the matter of who's dating who and who's getting married, saying that the two are engaged and a very small circle of friends and family are aware of that news. So if that is indeed the case, congrats to Harry and Zoe. I'm Carson Daly. We're not done yet. The best of the week is on the way, guys. We got your top 10 lined up. Pink Panthers, Zara Larsson, Sienna Spiral, BTS, Taylor, and more, all next on The Daily Download. Don't move.
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Taylor Swift right there, breaking into the top 10 with Elizabeth Taylor on the Daily Download. I am your host, Carson Daly. Excited here now that we're in the top 10 to see how it all plays out. And I'm a big fan of Sienna Spiro. I'm sure you are too. And this is a song that has been really just so instrumental in blowing her up and making it quite obvious that she's got one of the strongest voices of pop music right now. Up a spot. Now number 9 is Die on This Hill.

0: Well, that's Zara Larsson, who I just had the pleasure of watching on our Plaza on the Today Show. We have a big summer concert series, and she kicked it off just on Friday. And I cannot tell you how entertaining she is. What a great dancer. The vibrant colors. Her whole crew. It's so much fun. And I've got young daughters. And it's really, I got to be honest, refreshing to have an act like that, that you can just be so proud of your kids going to and it being, you know, a respectful, safe environment. And Zara just makes great, fun, danceable, singable music. So shout out to her. That's Midnight Sun, number 8, and moved in the right direction 4 spots. So good for Zara. I'm Carson Daly. We got more Zara Larsson and Pink Panthers coming up. BTS, Sabrina, Somber, and Pitbull. Your top 7 are on the way. 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

I'm Carson Daly. I love Pitbull. You love Pitbull. Stagecoach really loved Pitbull. If you thought Stagecoach was just country Coachella, you are mistaken. They have not only some pop acts, but they got Pitbull there, and he closed it out and absolutely brought down the house. So we thought it'd be fun to go back and play a little Pitbull for you, Mr. 305. So we found one from 2013, where he teamed up with Kesha on Timber. It's our throwback selection this weekend on the Daily Download. It's gone.

It was a fun trip. Dolly, that is Mr. 305 Pitbull himself. I love Pitbull. He was on my radio show once when I did mornings in Los Angeles. And to this day, he was one of my favorite guests because, morning radio is tough because it's so early in the morning and rock stars and musicians and early mornings don't mesh well. He came in a suit, showered, clean, energetic, ready to go. And I was so impressed by him. He is the man. That was Timber from Kesha and Pitbull, our throwback pick on the Daily Download. All right, we're back at the mission at hand, everybody. Thanks for being here. Hope your May is going well. It is the top 30 songs in all of North America. Carson Daly and BTS are going to be performing in Mexico City this weekend. Then the boys are headed to California. They're doing 3 nights at Stanford. Good for them. Here's Swim.

0: same.
1: Well, we heard Zara Larsson by her lonesome already in the top 10. There she is with Pink Panthers. Moving into the sixth position here, the remix of Stateside on the Daily Download. It's Carson Daly. We'll keep it going with Sabrina Carpenter. And When Did You Get Hot? Inching just a little bit closer to number one and kicking off our top five.

They're Somber, and his North American tour kicks off in late July. We played Homewrecker for you right there at number four. Well, hello, friends. It's Carson Daly. We have a little extra time in the show today, so I thought it'd be fun to play this one. You're welcome. It's another Daily Download Extra.

0: I'm Carson Daly. Top three songs are up next on the Daily Download. Last week it was Olivia Dean who beat out Bruno Mars and took over that top spot. So we'll see if Bruno takes it back, or maybe Kehlani wants to pull a power move and beat everybody. We'll find out. Answers will be revealed next on the Daily Download.
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23: The training in the Air Force Reserve is second to none. 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
0: Let's go! Welcome back. I'm Carson Daly, and we are at the pivotal moment, everybody. Thank you, and welcome to the top three. So Kehlani received the Impact Award, congrats to her, this year's Billboard Women in Music Awards, and performed Folded, which stays at number three this week right here.

0: Well, with Kehlani already playing at 3 and then Bruno Mars being revealed just right there with I Just Might staying put in the runner-up position, that can only mean one thing. Olivia Dean officially makes it 2 weeks in a row at number one.
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0: Here is that number one song, So Easy to Fall in Love. Olivia, you're the top on the Daily Download.

0: There she is, Olivia Dean, number one for two straight weeks. Well, you can't make it a three-peat if you don't get to number two. So good for Olivia. That is so easy to fall in love. And that'll wrap up another edition of the Daily Download Top 30. Wow, that was fast. Thanks so much for listening. Appreciate it. Big shout out to this radio station for having us as always. I'm Carson Daly. Love to meet you right back here next weekend. We'll do it all over again. We'll keep our eye on all these songs and count them down. It's the biggest songs in North America, the Top 30. Have a great week. We'll see you on the Today Show or The Voice is back in September. Bye.
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10: So when you get to the corner of Smith and Orchard, you're going to want to take a
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10: lights
11: happy about
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10: The next left.
11: I don't really
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11: she's
10: more
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11: but
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10: there.
11: Am I to judge, right?
10: Park
11: anyway,
10: on the right.
11: That's
10: I'll
11: what
10: see
11: I
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11: heard
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11: last
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11: So when you get to the corner of Smith and Orchard, you're going to want to take a
12: you
11: left.
12: You are not going to
11: Then what you're
12: going
11: to do is turn
12: or
11: onto Marcy
12: and Brad
11: Avenue.
12: Just broke up.
11: And go past
12: and
11: the first three
12: she's
11: lights
12: happy about
11: and then take
12: it.
11: The next left.
12: I don't really
11: drive
12: think
11: five
12: she's
11: more
12: happy,
11: blocks,
12: but
11: and you should be
12: who
11: there.
12: Who am I to judge, right?
11: Park
12: anyway,
11: on the right. That's
12: I'll
11: what
12: see
11: I
12: you
11: heard
12: later
11: last
12: tonight.
11: Night.
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It's longer than most businesses. It's longer than, definitely longer than most bands. I'm just trying to, you know, ever since Tom Brady started, I've just been watching. I'll be like, if you know what? I got to last longer than him. This guy is never going to retire. 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I've done it, but, you know, I didn't play college ball. 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
0: We keep the relationship in the band strong with humor. 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That's longer than most people's marriages, not to be dark, but I'm just being real, especially in America. 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
12: You know, one of the weirder things I've seen on social media lately is parents feeding their babies butter, like whole sticks of butter. They swear that it helps them feel fuller after meals and get a good night's sleep, among other things. There's actually something to this. You know, butter is full of fat, which a rapidly growing infant needs, but eating butter all the time results in, quote, boxing out other important nutrients they need as well. Spokesperson for the Academy of Nutrition and Dietetics told us she recommends half a teaspoon to a teaspoon melted and then added to a puree. Or as they get older, you can drizzle oil or melted butter over cooked vegetables, she told us. We never say just give butter by itself, and it's not the only source of fat she would recommend. Avocados, hummus, fish, they are great sources of fat as well. And also, great foods to introduce. I'm Dr. Sanjay Gupta, helping you live a better life.
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Oh my, my, oh my, my love, I take one look at you, you're taking me out.

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15: The training in the Air Force Reserve is second to none. 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The Air Force Reserve actually paid for my education, which allowed me to commission. It was definitely a bonus.
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15: We're really close-knit. 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And the Air Force Reserve gave me all those opportunities, and then even more.
19: Start your adventure in the Air Force Reserve.
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1: Hi, I'm Ryan Tedder with OneRepublic, and this is our new song, Need Your Love. 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
0: Here's OneRepublic's Ryan Tedder on how he spends his downtime.
1: I have two modes. I have 110 miles an hour, barely staying on the track, and then I have don't ask me to do anything, do nothing. So guilty pleasure for me is doing nothing. Vacation for me is not let's go to all the museums and let's go. Like, I see more culture in 90 days. I'm lucky that I, you know, will see in any 90 day period, I might see more culture than just about anybody will see in a 9 year period. And I've been around the world a bunch. I've seen it all a lot. So I don't feel guilty about doing nothing. I want to watch Netflix. I want to sit. I want to get a massage. I want to, like, hang by the pool. My guiltiest pleasure is I've become a full-on tropical Caribbean. Like, put me near palm trees, near a beach in, like, the Caribbean or Southeast Asia, anywhere exotic and fun and beautiful, and just don't talk to me.

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21: When it comes to the myriad reasons people don't get enough exercise, psychologist Diana Hill has heard them all. She's the author of a new book with a great title, I Know I Should Exercise, But. On a recent episode of my podcast, Chasing Life, Hill told me the number one reason people don't exercise is because they don't feel like they have enough time. She told us that she encourages people she works with to shift from an either-or mindset to a both-and mindset. Hill herself uses time at her son's baseball game to walk around the field cheering him on instead of sitting on the sidelines. She also recommends setting up your space at home, at work, in the car to facilitate movement. So every night before I go to bed, I lay out my workout clothes next to my bathroom sink so they are waiting there for me as a good reminder. I'm Dr. Sanjay Gupta, helping you live a better life.

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5: 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But before we get to all that, we're going to listen to the top 10 from just 7 days ago. 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
4: 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Don't you think I'm a little too young to be messed with like that?

There's Freya Sky. I was number 9 last week as we all sat around the radio and listened to the top 30 as we recap the top 10. I'm Carson Daly. And that was Silent Treatment from young Freya Sky, who was selling out concerts left and right. They keep having to move her to bigger venues. Good for her. Let's keep the rewind going. Last week, Pink Panthers and Zara Larsson jumped up 4 spots. They were in the top 10 for the first time with the remix of Stateside, number 8 on the Daily Download Countdown Rewind. I'm

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11: A better life with Dr. Sanjay Gupta.
12: So-called superagers, they are an enviable segment of the population. People who are older than 80, whose brains function like someone a fraction of their age. It's true, a lot of these people have genetics on their side, but more and more research is bearing out the idea that people who practice good brain health also slow their cognitive decline. Dr. Richard Isaacson, a pioneer in the Alzheimer's space, told us that, quote, his studies have found lifestyle changes including diet, exercise, reducing stress and optimizing sleep, along with managing vascular risk factors with certain medications, can actually help grow brain areas and also reduce telltale signs of Alzheimer's, such as tau tangles and amyloid plaques. What else helps? Staying social, surrounding yourself with family and friends, and maybe even volunteering for a real sense of purpose. I'm Dr. Sanjay Gupta, helping you live a better life.
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14: Extra. Hey, it's Carson Daly with a song that just missed the top 10 last week. Here's number 15 from 1 week ago.

Carson Daly. I love Pitbull. You love Pitbull. Stagecoach really loved Pitbull. If you thought Stagecoach was just country Coachella, you are mistaken. They have not only some pop acts, but they got Pitbull there, and he closed it out and absolutely brought down the house. So we thought it'd be fun to go back and play a little Pitbull for you, Mr. 305. So we found one from 2013, where he teamed up with Kesha on Timber. It's our throwback selection this weekend on the Daily Download. It's

It was a fun trip. Dolly, that is Mr. 305 Pitbull himself. I love Pitbull. He was on my radio show once when I did mornings in Los Angeles. And to this day, he was one of my favorite guests because, you know, morning radio is tough because it's so early in the morning and rock stars and musicians and early mornings don't mesh well. He came in a suit, showered, clean, energetic, ready to go. And I was so impressed by him. He is the man. That was Timber from Kesha and Pitbull, our throwback pick on the Daily Download. All right, let's get back to last week's top 10, and then we'll get to this week's top 30 here in about 45 minutes or so. BTS are performing in Mexico City this weekend, and then the boys are headed to California for 3 nights at Stanford. Here's Swim, last week's number 7 on the Daily Download. Swim.

When Did You Get Hot from Sabrina, who, by the way, has got that new song with Madonna that you might have seen at Coachella. They actually released it as a single. I'm going to play it coming up, I don't know, about an hour on the top 30 once we get started with that show. So listen for that. I am Carson Daly. Always a pleasure to be here counting backwards. The Daily Download Countdown Rewind here hitting the halfway mark. Last week's number 5 song. And we aren't even halfway through the year, and people are already saying that Ray's new album is album of the year. I don't know, a lot of great albums came out. That's a tall order, but you never know. I'm a big fan of Ray's as well. Here is Where's My Husband. It was down 2 last week to 5 on the Daily Download.

That was Somber and Homewrecker. Last week was at number 4 on the Daily Download. It's Carson Daly. We'll keep it going to our top 3 now from a week ago. And Kehlani Folded was up a spot. Here it is on the Daily Download Countdown.

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5: 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Buried in it is a startling admission. 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
15: A better life with Dr. Sanjay Gupta.
16: We are finally starting to learn more things we can do to keep our brains sharp as we age. A lot of people think crossword puzzles or Sudoku might do the trick, but the science doesn't really bear that out. What one recent study found, though, was that a certain type of brain training seems to have a significant impact on cognition as we get older. It wasn't memory or even problem-solving tasks that moved the needle. It was an interactive computerized game that tested the ability to recognize two separate images in faster and faster sequences. It's what we call a task of divided attention, in which you don't have a conscious strategy on how to improve. That's according to the study's lead author. You're just trying to do the best you can to figure out how to divide your attention. Now, the game in this study was called Double Decision. If you want to find it and try it out yourself. I'm Dr. Sanjay Gupta, helping you live a better life.
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2: 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We take you back to the weekend. Ariana Grande with the remix of Save Your Tears. 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

weekend in Ari 5 years ago. We will fast forward now to the present. 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Plus, she's going to be releasing her new album, Petal, at the end of July. Oh, and by the way, she's also in that new Meet the Parents movie that looks great. That's in theaters in November. So the remix of Save Your Tears, former number one on the Daily Download. All right, let's get back to our countdown rewind. Only a couple more songs to get to. We are hot on the heels of unleashing a brand new top 30 list for you here in the beautiful month of May. So let's see what was number two last week. It was Bruno, who was bounced out of the top spot. Here's I Just Might, last week's runner-up on the

0: It's funny. That was my first pick of the week of the year in 2026. It debuted on this show all the way back at number 27 on January 10th. And then, of course, as you just heard last week, Olivia Dean dethroned Bruno Mars. So Easy to Fall in Love was your brand new number one song. That's going to do it. No more looking back. This week's 30 biggest songs across North America are ready to go. 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